0: Hello, glad to have you with us on NHK Newsline. I'm Maria Sato in Tokyo. Japan's Prime Minister Takaichi Sanae named her Liberal Democratic Party's executive lineup on Wednesday. This comes ahead of a cabinet reshuffle scheduled for Thursday. The new lineup became official at an extraordinary General Council meeting at LDP Party headquarters in Tokyo. Several key members remained in their posts, including Vice President Aso Taro, Secretary General Suzuki Shunichi, Policy Research Council Chairperson Kobayashi Takayuki, and Election Strategy Committee Chairperson Nishimura Yasutoshi. Others were given new jobs. Kajiyama Hiroshi, who served as Diet Affairs Committee Chief, was appointed to Chair of the General Council. And former Deputy Chief Cabinet Secretary Murai Hideki was appointed to Chair of the LDP Diet Affairs Committee instead.
1: The party and government will work together to overcome these difficulties. Our policies will open a path forward so everyone can feel the wealth and peace of mind that comes with economic growth.
0: As for the cabinet reshuffle on Thursday, Takaichi is considering keeping several members in place. Chief Cabinet Secretary Kihara Minoru, Finance Minister Katayama Satsuki, Foreign Minister Motegi Toshimitsu, and Defense Minister Koizumi Shinjiro will likely remain in their posts. She is also reportedly considering bringing in a member from the LDP's coalition partner, Japan Innovation Party. Secretary General Nakatsuka Hiroshi will likely be brought in to the cabinet. Takaichi is believed to be prioritizing expertise and abilities. It suggests she hopes to build a team that can promote key policies. A new report says the U.S. military has a munitions inventory shortfall because of the operation against Iran. But President Donald Trump paints a rosier picture. Officials from the Defense Department and other agencies submitted the report to Congress on Monday. It covers the period from April through June. The report points to strategic inventory shortfalls and bottlenecks for resupply. It also says significant lead time is needed to expand production capacity. The report also says 5 fighter jets and 7 refueling aircraft were damaged or destroyed, and as many as 30 drones were wiped out. Hundreds of buildings and facilities at U.S. bases in the region were also damaged. Trump appeared to brush it off on Monday. He said via social media he had received a report about the U.S., quote, producing more exquisite and elite weapons than at any time in our history. And he said they were being delivered to the Middle East on a daily basis. Meanwhile, a senior Iranian official has reiterated his country will not negotiate with the U.S. until its conditions are met. Mohsen Rezaei is Secretary of the Supreme National Security Council. He said in a social media post on Tuesday, people should not get distracted by the U.S. president's mixed signals. He also said the stakes around oil and the Straits have changed. This comes amid reports that Iran-backed Houthi rebels in Yemen have seized control of key areas around the Bab el-Mandeb Strait. This is a vital waterway at the mouth of the Red Sea, serving as an alternative route to the Strait of Hormuz. Rezaei's post in English also said, damage control won't stop what's coming. No talks until Iran's conditions are met, period. Reuters news agency says the Houthi advance down the Red Sea coast came with direct guidance from Iran's Islamic Revolutionary Guard Corps. It also says Iran promised the Houthis more funding and weapons. U.S. President Trump has been touting an agreement between Ukraine and Russia. He says they pledged not to attack each other's energy facilities, but strikes have continued on both sides. The mayor of Kyiv posted on social media that 2 gas stations were hit by drone strikes. And the Russian side reported damage to an industrial facility in the central region of Samara. Ukrainian President Volodymyr Zelensky described that attack as a retaliatory measure. He says Russian forces are continuing strikes on the energy sector and critical infrastructure. And he warned that Ukraine's response will be visible. The exchanges came one day after Trump announced the agreement. And here to walk us through the latest in business is Remy Milligard.
2: Thank you very much indeed. Now, government data shows average land prices across Japan rose for the fifth consecutive year as of July 1st. Now, the increase reflects demand for housing and commercial properties related to the surge in overseas visitors. The annual survey by the Land Ministry shows prices rose 1.5% from last year. Now, the report released on Tuesday contained data from more than 21,400 locations across the country. The price of residential land grew 1%, the fifth straight year of gains. The biggest increases were seen in major metropolitan areas. Greater Tokyo prices rose 4%, while the comparable area in Osaka climbed 2.3%. Both represent faster gains than last year. Now, demand for high-priced condominiums remained strong. Average prices for commercial land rose 2.9%, also gaining for the fifth straight year. This was attributed to demand for retail stores and hotels as tourist numbers increase. Also, vacancy rates at office buildings have declined, leading to higher rents. However, residential land prices fell in and around half of the country's 47 prefectures. Commercial land prices slid in roughly a quarter of them. The declines were seen in locations with shrinking and aging populations. Now, the increase... The increase in land prices has supported Japan's real estate market, but there are now signs higher interest rates are affecting condominium sales. Some condo sellers in central Tokyo are lowering their asking prices, and one reason is housing loan rates. This 9-year-old condominium unit in Tokyo's Minato Ward is up for sale. It's within a 10-minute walk of a train station on the Yamanote Line. The initial asking price was more than 180 million yen, but it was marked down by 10 million yen in July, or more than $64,000. But the seller says customer inquiries are decreasing amid rising interest rates. A further markdown is being considered. A market research company says sales of new condominiums are also showing signs of slowing as rates rise. Now, it's becoming more expensive to buy meat in Japan. A government survey shows that beef and chicken prices are above average in September, with pork hitting a record level. Japan's agriculture ministry surveys hundreds of stores across the country every month about the retail price of 100 grams of meat. It says pork loin was 293 yen, or about $1.90, a 7% above an average year and the highest since the survey began in August 2003. The ministry notes that as food prices rise, demand for pork grows due to its relative affordability. The price of imported beef loin was 442 yen, up 26% from an average year. Domestic beef was 859 yen, up 3%. Chicken came in at 155 yen, down from a record in August, but 13% above average. Meanwhile, egg prices also returned to a record high, hitting 309 yen for a pack of 10. Officials say shipments have not yet recovered from bird flu outbreaks last season. The ministry says they will keep a close watch on foreign exchange rates and animal feed prices going forward. Okay, let's have a look at the markets.

0: A delegation of Japanese lawmakers has visited Beijing. The nonpartisan group met with a senior official from China's foreign ministry. The official reportedly said that Beijing expects the Japanese side to do the work to get bilateral relations back on track. At a news conference on Tuesday, Chinese Foreign Ministry spokesperson Guo Jiakun revealed some of what was discussed.
1: The Chinese side stressed that Japanese Prime Minister Takaichi's erroneous words over Taiwan are the crux of the serious difficulties in the current China-Japan relations.
0: Takaichi had talked about a possible Taiwan contingency during a Diet session last November. Personal exchanges have declined since. The spokesperson also said the Chinese side told the Japanese lawmakers that it hoped the group will help bring bilateral relations back on, quote, the right track. The meeting Monday involved 8 Diet members who belong to the Japan-China Friendship Parliamentarians Union. They held talks with China's Assistant Foreign Minister Liu Bin. The group proposed resuming bilateral exchanges. They said communication is important despite concerns between the two countries. Beijing apparently aims to put pressure on the Takaichi administration by choosing who it will interact with. We move now to what's making headlines in other parts of the Asia Pacific with Rosalind Bavalia in our Bangkok studio.
2: Thailand and Cambodia have begun their first talks aimed at settling their sea border dispute under a UN maritime law agreement. Delegations led by the two countries' foreign ministers attended a conciliation commission meeting in Singapore on Tuesday. Cambodia initiated the process in June under the United Nations Convention on the Law of the Sea.
3: The resources beneath the undelimited waters remain unexplored. As the world confronts the greatest energy disruption in modern history, our region stands to gain, now more than ever, from the development of these resources.
2: The move came after Thailand decided to withdraw from a 2001 memorandum that aimed to develop resources together in disputed waters. Natural gas and other resources are said to be buried there.
4: The truth is that over a period of 25 years, we managed to hold only 2 rounds of official talks. It is clear that the MOU has produced no concrete progress, and Thailand therefore chose to give negotiations a fresh start.
2: A Thai government official says the commission will likely discuss the issue for about a year and then make a decision on how to deal with the maritime border. Tensions along the Thai-Cambodian border since military clashes last year have led to a labor shortage in Thailand. Cambodian workers are heading home. To fill the gap, Thailand is turning to Sri Lanka. Ministers from Thailand and Sri Lanka signed agreements on Monday. They agreed to initially recruit 10,000 Sri Lankans to work in construction and other sectors. The Thai government says Sri Lanka has been designated as a pilot country to diversify alternative sources of labor. Thailand heavily relies on workers from other countries to support key industries. They include manufacturing, construction, agriculture, fishing, and domestic work. The vast majority of the workers come from neighboring Myanmar, Laos, and Cambodia. Business leaders have voiced concerns that the decrease in Cambodian workers may strain the economy. Thailand's labor minister says the first group of Sri Lankan workers is expected to take up jobs early next year.
5: Thailand and Sri Lanka are forging a new chapter in our relationship through the power of our workforce, which will jointly drive economic growth and stability for both nations.
2: He added that the agreement will safeguard the rights of Sri Lankan workers and also prevent human trafficking and illegal employment. A predominantly Muslim region in southern Philippines that saw decades of conflict between separatists and the government has held its first parliamentary election. The Bangsamoro Autonomous Region in Muslim Mindanao was established under a peace deal that brought an end to over 40 years of fighting. Some estimates put the death toll from the conflict at more than 120,000. The region today is home to 2.4 million eligible voters. People lined up early Monday morning in the city of Cotabato to choose members of the regional parliament in what's being seen as a major step towards lasting peace.
6: I'm happy I was able to vote. I hope we can achieve freedom and peace here in Mindanao.
2: Japan has been closely involved in the peace process. Since the 1990s, it's developed infrastructure and training programs to get former fighters into new jobs. The Japanese government also sent observers to monitor the election. The new parliament will choose a chief minister as soon as next month, officially launching the autonomous government. People in India are holding an annual traditional Hindu festival to honor the elephant-headed god Ganesha. The event started on Monday with Hindus nationwide flocking to markets. They were there to get Ganesha idols and buy flowers and other religious offerings. The festival celebrates the birth of Ganesha, who's revered as the remover of obstacles. A Ganesha idol with five faces, standing about 20 meters high, was installed in Hyderabad, southern India. People gathered around and danced to the beat of drums. In the western city of Mumbai, a truck transporting an idol was accompanied by chanting devotees. Other people carried idols to their homes as drummers performed. The festivities conclude with colorful processions and Ganesha idols being immersed in water. And that wraps up our bulletin. I'm Rosalind Abovalia in Bangkok.
0: Thousands of sea turtles have been splashing ashore on a beach in southern Mexico for nesting season. Footage from Reuters news agency shows the endangered olive ridley turtles landing at the sanctuary in the state of Oaxaca. The International Union for Conservation of Nature designated them as vulnerable on its red list of threatened species in 2008. They face many threats, including overfishing and climate change. The World Wildlife Fund says unusually warm temperatures can disrupt sex ratios. Warmer seas can lead to the loss of foraging grounds. And increasingly strong storms and rising sea levels can destroy nesting beaches.
7: Climate change is one of the strongest primary threats to this type of species. Why? Because rains are no longer occurring, temperatures are elevated, and consequently, there is very low hatchling production.
0: He says the hatching rate is about 40%, and that's much lower than other beaches. In northern Japan's Hokkaido, generations of children have grown up with a local bondan song. Now, one man is determined to pass the 74-year-old song onto the future, helping to preserve a cherished summer tradition.
8: As evening falls, Kodomo Bon Odori Uta drifts through town. The song provides a summer soundtrack for children across Hokkaido.
9: I come here every year.
10: Could you dance well?
11: It was fun.
8: For many in Hokkaido, the song is the sound of summer itself. One of the original records has been carefully preserved in the town of Niikappu,

0: The song was also released on cassettes, but production ended in 2002. Machines that could play those records and tapes became harder to find, and the song's future was at risk. Matsumoto Keisuke hoped to prevent this. He works for a record company with rights to the song. Raised in Hokkaido, Matsumoto grew up hearing it every summer.
1: Hearing the song along with the wind feels incredibly emotional now. More than anything, it reminds me of home.
0: After leaving to work in Tokyo, his connection to the song was revived by an email in May of last year. The sender worried that old cassettes could no longer be played and asked for a digital re-release. Using the company's master tapes, Matsumoto worked quickly to release the song on CD before last year's Bon Dance season. Sales have since reached about 3,000 copies, five times original expectations. This year, Matsumoto brought the song to streaming platforms. The audio was carefully remastered to recreate the atmosphere of a Bon Dance festival, giving listeners a more immersive experience.
1: The sound we remember came from loudspeakers in parks. 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
0: After the streaming release in July, listeners flooded social media with messages. 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
1: I want people to keep listening to the song for generations, even 100 years from now. It's our mission to make sure it survives and continues to be heard.
0: For generations, Kodomo Bonodori Uta has marked summer's arrival in Hokkaido, and now the beloved melody can be heard for generations to come.

0: details.
1: Hi there. The last couple of days have been quite full of impact across the Indochina Peninsula and across southern China. There's been reports of heavy rainfall, some of it exceeding more than 500 millimeters in a very short period of time. And at the same time, strong winds resembling a tornado also hit in Hainan province. Let us take a look at this following video here. And you can see, almost see clearly there, as eyewitnesses captured that footage of a rotating column of air rising rapidly near school grounds. You can see by the sports courts in that region as well. Intense winds toppled down many trees, damaging roads and other infrastructure in the surrounding area. Cleanup and restoration efforts took place shortly after the incident took place. You can see some heavy machinery there trying to pull some branches together. Now, a lot of that weather is shifting slightly towards the west, so heavy rain will dominate across much of Thailand. And then towards the east, you can see this system that's developing quite strongly. It's bringing some heavy rain and strong winds right through the Ogasawa Islands of Japan, and as it heads towards the north, the next couple of days are going to be quite interesting and important to watch, because we are going through or towards a silver weekend or silver week, where we'll have a couple of days of holidays. So you can see here along the Pacific side of Japan, that area could be affected if that storm becomes a typhoon later on in the next few days or so. For now though, Northeast Asia is experiencing a bit of mixed weather. Tokyo much cool, 23, but Beijing extremely hot. For this time of the year to still be around 30 degrees, yeah, those are really above normal temperatures. And then if you are in Europe, well, there's quite a lot happening here as well. The weather's quite interesting. A couple of fronts, as you can see here, and towards the British Isles. Those systems could lead to rainy weather. You can see here, Stockholm, Berlin. Some showers are expected. Weather's also cool. And then ahead of the front, much warmer and sunnier skies can be experienced in those regions. So there, you can go out and enjoy.

0: And that's the latest we have for you at this hour on NHK Newsline. I'm Maria Sato in Tokyo. Thank you for joining.
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0: この放送は NHK ワールド国際放送ラジオ日本です。東京からお送りします。
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2: This is Asian View from NHK World Japan. I'm Keiko Kitagawa。Japan's Air Self-Defense Force says an unmanned Global Hawk reconnaissance aircraft has crashed into the sea. The ASDF says wreckage was found floating off the western prefecture of Tottori. It lost contact with the aircraft, which was flying over international waters about 50 kilometers north of the prefecture on Tuesday. Three Global Hawks are deployed at Misawa Air Base in northern Japan's Aomori Prefecture.Each aircraft is said to cost about $110 million. Japan's top government spokesperson has reiterated Tokyo's support for the International Criminal Court. The U.S. recently sanctioned the ICC's Japanese president and other officials. Kihara Minoru made the remark on Tuesday when he met with members of the Nonpartisan Parliamentary Association for Reconsidering Human Rights Diplomacy.The lawmakers are urging the government to request that Washington swiftly drop sanctions on ICC President Akane Tomoko. Thailand and Cambodia have begun their first talks aimed at settling their sea border dispute under a UN maritime law agreement. Foreign ministers from both countries led delegations at a conciliation commission meeting Tuesday, hosted by Singapore.Cambodian Foreign Minister Prak Sokhon said the resources beneath the undelineated waters remain unexplored. He said their region stands to gain from the development of those resources as the world confronts the greatest energy disruption in modern history. The move came after Thailand decided to withdraw from a 2001 memorandum that aimed to develop resources together in disputed waters. We are broadcasting from NHK in Tokyo.Tensions along the Thai-Cambodian border since military clashes last year have led to a labor shortage in Thailand as Cambodian workers return home. To fill the gap, Thailand is turning to Sri Lanka. Ministers from those two countries signed agreements on Monday. They agreed to initially recruit 10,000 Sri Lankans to work in construction and other sectors. Thailand relies heavily on workers from other countries to support key industries. The vast majority of

0: The workers come from neighboring Myanmar, Laos, and Cambodia. Business leaders have voiced concerns that the decrease in Cambodian workers may strain the economy. A non-partisan group of Japanese lawmakers has met with a senior Chinese official in Beijing. This follows a shift in bilateral relations after the Japanese Prime Minister's remarks last year on a possible Taiwan contingency. The eight junior Diet members held talks with China's Assistant Foreign Minister Liu Bin on Monday. The group proposed the resumption of bilateral exchanges, noting that communication is important despite concerns that exist between the two countries. Chinese Foreign Ministry spokesperson Guo Jiakun said the Chinese side stressed that erroneous words by Takaichi Sanai over Taiwan are the crux of the serious difficulties in current China-Japan relations. The Chinese side also told the Japanese lawmakers that it hoped the group will create conditions for bringing the bilateral relations back to the right track. The Japanese government has made public for the first time data on the country's land and buildings owned by overseas residents, including Japanese nationals. The survey results show that around 0.06% of registered land is owned by overseas residents and corporations. The U.S. accounts for the largest share of land ownership with 27%, followed by China with 22%. The survey also shows that about 0.2% of registered buildings in Japan are owned by overseas residents and companies. China leads the share of building ownership, followed by Taiwan and the U.S. The government plans to use the findings as a reference for future policies on foreign nationals. The Speaker of Japan's lower house has condemned Russia's invasion of Ukraine and expressed Tokyo's intention to continue supporting Kyiv. Mori Eisuke spoke at the Ukrainian parliament on Tuesday. He described Russia's actions as barbaric acts that undermine how the international community functions and the values it upholds. He said the security of the Euro-Atlantic and Indo-Pacific is interconnected, and what is happening in Ukraine is not someone else's problem for Japan. This is Asian View from NHK World Japan.
1: この放送は NHK ワールド国際放送ラジオ日本です。東京からお送りします。
2: This is NHK World Radio Japan, Tokyo.